0: Ek is Blaine Jones en dit was in die kollig.
1: Op en wakker, net hier op RSG.
2: When I get tongue-tied, when I'm on the front line, when I feel lost, when I feel lost. You know what it feels like, you know what I feel right, you know what it costs.

0: really need to regulate some of the things. I mean, how do you allow one person to register 75 company and all the 75 company has conducted business with Tembisa? Really, I mean, we have to do something there. And also the procuring of medical device, where you see that there's procurement of very, very different medical device. And if you see what has been procured and what has been spent, Tembisa should be the very, very high-class hospital in the country based on the money that has been spent to procure some of those devices.
1: Legeto het die sektor versoek om 'n geïntegreerde werkstelsel te vind om te voorkom dat regeringsdepartemente in silo's werk waar bedrog en korrupsie ongemerk kan plaasvind. 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
2: 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Span was Jody Hendricks en Elsie Richard. My, ek is Susan Paxton, bly ingeskakel vir 360.

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1: 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Nou die klank liewer kom van die Late Late Show op YouTube.
2: It was a dream that was a dream of my family, particularly my father and mine for such a long time. And, you know, since I was about 8 or 9,
3: sure.
2: Now I'm 21 and my family is not there because they couldn't travel. They couldn't get out of Czechoslovakia. And I didn't even know if they were watching, if they could see the match.
3: You couldn't make any contact to say?
2: Well, it was too complicated to call from England. And during the tournament, it's just, you know, it's like by the time I win and then I have to play again. I didn't talk to them. I didn't know. And it might be almost I didn't want to know. I just kind of got on with it. And then my father called me in the locker room like 2 hours after the final. And to this day, I don't know how he was able to make that phone call. I did not ask him
3: that
2: part.
3: What did he say to you?
2: Well, they were in Pilsen. They drove to Pilsen, which is a town in West Czech Republic, close to the German border, and watched the match on German TV. So they were able to see me, and he was just so thrilled, obviously. But it was very bittersweet. I was in that moment that I won. I was thrilled that I won,
3: sure.
2: But then, you know, I'm ready to cry now because I couldn't share it with my family. So it was pretty rough.

0: Stella, dis dit ons en daarmee is dit groet tyd van die spitstyd span. Ons maak môre weer so tussen 3 en 6. Sue Pyler Slabbert is hier, sê wat jy deur tot en met middag, maar nou eers Brandpunt.
1: Goeiemiddag, ek is John Marie Verhoef. 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
3: Mr. Matlala, the hearing of your testimony is postponed to 15 July 2026.
4: Correct.
3: Your statement must be filed by tomorrow, 8 July 2026.
4: Correct.
3: Thank you, Mr. Matlala.
1: En dit was die kommissievoorsitter regter Mboweni Matlanga. 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
5: Mr. Syed is still responding to the previous inquiry of General Khan, which is when are they sending the questions? And he says at 65977 at 12 June 2021, 8:49. But I think it's been sent already. He then responds to General Khan's message saying, you know, this will get him to lie and then we can get him removed. And he says, absolutely, he's going to deny it and then he's effed. Bye bye P... dot dot dot.
6: Die Madlanga kommissie moet in die einde van die maand sy verrigtinge afhandel, maar met minder as 30 dae oor, het die kommissie president Cyril Ramaphosa genader oor 'n moontlike verlenging van die ondersoek se sperdatum.
7: It's actually a very serious matter for us. We have quite a number of witnesses who need to answer to very serious allegations that have been made in public testimony. And as you have seen today, there's more that is coming out. And so we are going through a very meticulous process of understanding and estimating how much time is going to be needed to get through what is on our current schedule.
6: Dit was die Madlanga kommissie van ondersoek se woordvoerder, Jeremy Michaels.
1: Intussen het die polisie bevestig dat die hernieude ondersoek na die 2021 dood van die adjunk nasionale kommissaris vir misdaadopsporing, Sindile Mfazi, uiters sensitief is. 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
8: Let's not say much, but just to confirm that the police are investigating a full-scale murder investigation. We have raided 4 premises, 2 offices, and 2 residential premises, and investigations are ongoing. I did highlight that it is a combination of high-profile persons and other persons that we are pursuing in terms of the murder case of Lieutenant General Mfazi, and I think that's all that we can say for now.
1: Mfazi se naam is voor die Madlanga kommissie genoem tydens getuienis oor die Eritan dwelmfonds van meer as 280 miljoen rand wat deur die polisie onderskep is. 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
2: Jy luister na Brandpunt op RSG.
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4: Given the track record of unethical conduct, misleading Parliament, maladministration, criminal investigations, and unlawful financial benefits, South Africans deserve full transparency from the moment she takes office. A lifestyle audit will establish a clear baseline of her assets, finances, and lifestyle to ensure proper accountability throughout her tenure.
1: So sê die DALP, Nazlei Sharif. Sy sê die party verwerp Pule se aanstelling ten sterkste.
4: The Department of Social Development serves the country's most vulnerable people, and taxpayers deserve confidence that public resources will be protected. The DA outright rejects President Ramaphosa's appointment of Dina Pule and will continue fighting for accountability.
1: En so sê die DALP, Nazlei Sharif. Ons bly by politieke sake. 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
6: Malatsi het aandele ekwivalente beleggingsprogramme as 'n alternatief vir tradisionele swart ekonomiese bemagtigingsskemas geïmplementeer. 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
9: It happened after the fact, right? But it's important to start at the very beginning. When the Government of National Unity started putting together the medium-term development policy framework, which is the aspirational document for what this administration seeks to achieve, the full recognition of equity equivalent investment programs in the ICT sector was already a submission that we had made as the department. And as I say, also in my letter, Oliver, which I shared with you, we indicate that the work into my ministry's submission into the work of the MTDP process started in earnest in July, way before I even met with Starlink, which happened in September.
6: And it was the Minister for Communication, Solly Malatsi. Action SA het ook 'n klag by die openbare beskermer oor die saak ingedien.
10: We also wrote to each and every chairperson of portfolio committees where DA ministers are responsive. And so we wrote to all of them, including Kusela Diko, and we're very pleased that she acted very proactively to summon Solly Malatsi. And that's really what we are looking for. We are looking for accountability on all spheres because there is no one who's beyond reproach. And in this regard, we're very dismayed by the fact that Tony Leon, you know, wants to call it lobbying, but when it's other people, it is corruption.
6: En so sê die Action SALP, Lerato Ngobeni.
1: Die minister van basiese onderwys, Siwe Gwagube, het beklemtoon dat provinsiale onderwysdepartemente nou enige oorblywende sanitasie-uitdagings dringend moet identifiseer en hanteer. 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Minstens 7 kinders het sedert 2014 in pittoilette reg oor die land verdrink.
6: Dit het die departement 8 jaar gevat om die meer as 3300 pittoilette te vervang.
11: You will recall that in 2018, what we called the safe audit was launched by President Cyril Ramaphosa. And since then, the country has been battling with being able to clear the 3,372 sanitation facilities. So what we are announcing yesterday is that finally that backlog has now been cleared, and that all 3,372 facilities that were identified back then have now received proper sanitation across those schools.
6: Sy waarskei agter dat hierdie syfer moontlik toilette uitsluit wat nie deur die audit geïdentifiseer is nie.
11: This does not necessarily mean that there isn't a single pit toilet that is still left in South Africa, because there can be toilets that were either missed in the initial audit or ones that have since then mushroomed. And that's why the 16 billion rand that has been allocated to provinces to make sure that they're dealing with infrastructure and infrastructure alone